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0: Nobody did it better. That is Conway Twitty. And Don't Know a Thing About Love here on Honky Tonkin' with Big D and Bubba.
1: Dom and Rio joining us, Dana and Jimmy. Hey, talk to us about how your love makes me feel. It was the longest number one that you guys had. And
2: you know, because of that song, at the number one party, we got ice cream makers.
1: What?
2: That's what the label gave us, was everybody got an ice cream maker.
0: Like just in the band, you got an ice cream maker?
2: Yeah.
0: They give you prizes for number ones?
2: You know, one of those that you crank.
0: Yeah.
1: Where you get put like rock salt on it and stuff like that?
2: Yeah, yeah.
1: Oh, wow.
2: And it was wrapped in cow print paper.
1: What? Wow. You know, they don't do that anymore.
2: Yeah.
3: I don't remember them doing that the first time, actually.
2: Don't you really?
0: Get one.
3: You'd think. I remember getting mattresses. I remember getting LASIK eye surgery. I remember all these freebies.
0: Wait,
3: I do not. Oh, yeah.
0: Let's talk freebies here. This is the ACM awesome.
3: Award show gift bag.
2: CMA's ACM.
3: Yeah, we got a lanyard for no more than 5 entrees every day from Baja Fresh. No more than 5. And free LASIK surgery. And I mean, it just goes on. Like, why are you giving this to these country guys? Because we're being nominated?
2: Yeah, it was the gift room. And, buddy, I mean, it was. I think that's what put Baja Fresh out of business.
3: Yeah.
2: They give Music Row all free.
3: That was the catalyst for my dad. When we walked into Baja Fresh, I pulled out a laminate. We walked out without paying. He's like, now you're getting somewhere, son.
2: You've made it.
1: From 1997, here's How Your Love Makes Me Feel.

0: That's Diamond Rio, How Your Love Makes Me Feel. This is Honky Tonkin'. We've got Dana Williams and Jimmy Olander of the band Diamond Rio in the studio with us today.
1: Coming up next on Honky Tonkin'.

0: There ain't nothing wrong with the radio. That is our friend Aaron Tippin, and hello. We're Big D and Bubba. This is Honky Tonkin'.
1: Diamond Rio, our guest this week. You guys date back to first big hit in the early 90s, 91. You look back on how the band, the van life, compared to bus life. Was there some pretty rough transportation modes that you guys had to go through?
2: In the moment? No, I was just ready to go to the gig.
0: Did you guys ever have a bus fire? Like everybody usually
3: did. Yes.
0: Well, what is it with everybody's bus catching on fire?
3: Ours, actually, Diamond Rio, we were at the down at Disney playing that famous House of Blues.
0: Okay.
3: And our bus was backed in there, and the engine compartment all caught on fire while it was backed in the loading.
0: Oh, what?
3: And a big old fire, and at the time, we were mad at that bus, and we were like, one of our guys jumped in the seat and pulled it out of there, and we were like, why didn't you let her burn, man?
4: Yeah. Honky Talking with Big D and Bubba. We'll be right back.
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0: Duncan.
1: Diamond Rio, our guest this week. All right, so boys, this is where we called Dealer's Choice, where you get to request a song from us. Not one of your songs, but a song that...
2: that you love.
1: That you love. Well, what and then you want to hear.
2: Yeah, Set 'Em Up Joe, Vern Gosden, man. I think that that's, you know, I love traditional country music. And Vern, he was the voice. Mm-hmm. And, you know, being a musician, Jim Vest played an amazing steel guitar intro on that. And, you know, I've messed around with intros before with the thing of trying to come up with something that people love that will be recognizable. And
1: yeah,
2: that,
1: like a hook almost.
2: That hits me every time I hear that.

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2: Diamond Rio joining us in the studio this week, enjoying these guys, love them. A lot of memories over the years, and of course we'll talk about some new stuff as well. But hey, do you guys have any of those old, like, you know, the old, the Western suits that you had? Do you still have those?
3: I do.
4: I still got leisure suits at the house.
2: There are these embroidered, like, Western looking. Yeah. At award show suits?
3: I do have my award show suits. And, you know, I started pumping some iron there for a little while, and some of them are oversized, but I can still get into them. And I know you can get into all your stuff now, right?
4: I can now, yeah.
2: He's lost some weight. Look at him.
3: Yeah. He's just, I can barely see him over there.
2: We got to get those into the Hall of Fame. We got to get those into the Country Music Hall of Fame.
3: Yeah, I can. Well, I've got one of the very first kind of suit that looked like that, you know, kind of the old half suit, Marty Stewart looking thing. Yeah. I actually painted the yoke of it in black and white checks to match my guitar. I can remember sitting there.
5: You hand painted?
3: Because I couldn't find the fabric.
4: What, that Meet in the Middle video?
3: Yeah, Meet in the Middle video. Yeah, that I painted those checks on fabric and then had, I think, Nancy Cooley put that together for me.
6: 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This is Honky Tonkin'.
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0: In Summertime Blues, we're going to play another blues song here. Hold on, can't even get the blues. Get this on right now. Yeah. See, we're bluesing it up, man.
1: Okay.
0: Diamond Rio, we've got Dana Williams and Jimmy Olander in the studio coming right back with both of these dudes on Honky Tonkin'.

0: I can't even get the blues. It's Reba on Honky Tonkin' with Big D and Bubba.
1: Diamond Rio's joining us in the studio this week as we go back to 1998. Unbelievable. This is a Jeffrey Steele song.
2: Boy, is it ever, man. An interesting thing about that is Mike Clute, our producer, engineer, buddy, whatever, he found that song, and we were looking for tempo. We were needed tempo so bad, and we were looking for it, and he found this, and all in one day, there were six of us, and some of us live in Franklin, and some of us live in Hendersonville, and he went to everybody's house that day and played it for each band member at their house. I was the last one. I'm in Hendersonville, and I was the last one. He was there at 9 o'clock that night.
0: Which you're talking about an hour apart from it's so much easier nowadays to hear a song. I mean, you can FaceTime or do a Teams meeting,
2: right,
0: and everybody listen to the song at once.
3: Man, I kind of made a big faux pas with that song. On a performance. Well, we were doing an all-night telethon for Tony Stewart up in Paducah, Kentucky. And so as we've aged, we've lowered the key of a few songs. And I've written all these guitar parts with open strings and string benders. So I had to get a guitar that was also lowered down. And this is our last performance. So we've been up for 24 hours. And I grabbed the wrong guitar. Well, it turns out it's just me and Marty at the top. So the band hasn't come in until the chorus on this, and we're dunka dunka dunka. I'm in the wrong key, but he's just singing to me. We think we're golden until the band enters on TV, it's a train wreck, baby. Gene was so pissed at me. Oh my God.

0: That is Brad Paisley on Honky Tonkin with Big D and Bubba.
1: Diamond Rio this week. We're talking about so many great memories, so many great songs. And you guys have been Opry members for a while, since 98.
2: Mm-hmm.
1: Yeah. Who inducted you guys?
2: Tater, Jimmy Dickens. And it is per the request of the artist. They ask you who you would like for them to
1: Oh, I didn't know that.
2: To induct you, yeah.
3: And who actually broke the news to you?
4: At that time, I think it was Bob Whitaker. They did a little different then, you know, but...
3: It wasn't like the big state secret that it is now?
4: Yeah, no.
3: Yeah, they treat it like it's nuclear codes
1: Are you
3: nowadays.
1: Guys aware that the it's a historical milestone for you guys? You are the first group to get the Opry membership since the Whites in 1984.
3: Oh, wow.
1: So that's pretty special.
2: Love the Whites.
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0: here we go. Entering the final hour of this week's show, we've got Dana Williams and Jimmy Olander of the band Diamond Rio hanging out with us.
1: Hey, by the way, if you ever want to reach out to us and see what we look like, we're on all social media, at Big D and Bubba. What's

0: Hi, this is Clay Walker, and you're listening to Honky Tonkin' with my buddies Big D and Bubba.
1: A long time forgotten

0: Dawn and Willie on Honky Talking. Good hearted woman. And we're Big D and Bubba.
1: Dom and Rio, our guests this week. Hey, take us back to 2000 and One More Day, a huge, big number one song. And a special thing, especially with the September 11th attacks. A lot of tribute that people put that song to.
2: Man, it was a very, very powerful song for us. I know that I remember us doing a show where we had done One More Day, and there was the way the auditorium was, our front of house console was back with a kind of hallway or a breezeway where people could walk, you know, further back. I saw this group of about eight people come in, and one girl was bald, completely bald, you know, maybe mid-40s or something, but I could see them come in, and they sat there, and they were, you know, nice, polite audience members until we started playing One More Day, and one by one, that girl got up and danced with everybody.
1: Ugh.
2: And we knew what was happening. They had come for that. And they, as soon as they got done dancing to One More Day for the, as we played it, you could see the hugs were going all around. And then they left because they were not here for Dom and Rio. They were here for One More Day.
0: Man, I got goosebumps.
3: That's heavy, ain't it?
0: Yeah.

0: One more day. That is Diamond Rio, and we've got Jimmy and Dana of the band Diamond Rio in the studio with us this week on Honky Tonkin'.
1: And I hope you're having a wonderful weekend as we keep it rolling.

0: It's Colin Ray on Honky Tonkin' with Big D and Bubba.
1: Diamond Rio joining us this week. Yeah, a lot of great songs over the years, but you guys got some new stuff. You're working on some new things. You got some new songs. You got a new EP. You got that song, America Works.
2: We are back with vocals. I think the last time I was here, we had an instrumental, and you busted me so hard. You're like, how many time vocal groups of the year haven't heard anything from you, and you're coming with an instrumental? So we're back.
1: Wow, with actual singing.

0: Well, you know, sometimes people, they lose it. Yes.
1: Easter egg. Easter egg right there.
2: What's the Easter egg?
1: Should I say?
2: Yeah.
0: Hold on, I'm going to back it up.
1: The hint is America.
2: Yeah.
1: It's the Star-Spangled Banner.
2: Wait, back that up. Well, okay.
0: Yeah.
2: Sure is. America
3: works.
2: All right.
3: Gee, guys, you're so smooth. So smooth.
4: Sneaky snake.
1: I'm so sneaky, I have to point it out every time.
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6: 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It's coming up.
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0: eBay, yeah, yes. Yeah. All right.
1: And so, you know, all of a sudden, we've got this record, and it's going towards this album. It's like, well, what are we doing? It came in late, you know, and it's a great song. It felt like it elevated our project, you know, and we really wanted to do it. But you know what? Hey, I'm a writer. I don't want to just crap on somebody that, you know, you wrote a song and you can't record it. That doesn't seem right. Well, the publishers and writers that also did it with Shane thought it would be a great idea if Diamond Rio did it. So all you need is kind of permission from one person. And so it went that way. Uh-huh. And I don't think – I haven't talked to Shane since it. You've talked to Sonny, though,
2: yeah,
1: right?
2: I've talked to Sonny. It was Sonny said – yeah, you're cutting. Sonny made no bones about it.
0: Shane Miner, if you're listening, turn the radio off right now. We're out to play your song.
2: Yeah,
1: Tommy's a lovely guy, but you know it's odd.
0: It's a little weird.
1: It's weird being in that situation.
2: Enjoy the car you got out of it.

0: That's a beautiful mess. Dana Williams and Jimmy Olander of that band, Diamond Rio, are our guests this week on Honky Tonkin'.
1: It's fun. Having a great time, man. Hearing all the great stories, behind the scenes stuff from the guys. Right now, John Michael Montgomery on Honky Tonkin'.

0: Life's a Dance. That is John Michael Montgomery. We're Big D and Bubba. And this is Honky Tonkin'.
1: Don and Rio hanging with us. Love these guys. You guys have the play every note pledge. And I don't think a lot of people realize this. I think they assume that groups, when they go into a studio, are, of course, they're all playing this, their instruments. But it's not the case. Most artists get hired guns to come in and play. But you guys have always done your, like, the group plays in the studio recording as well.
2: Mm-hmm.
3: Yeah.
4: So it's actually you guys on the records.
5: Every note, every record.
4: Man. That's cool, man. Because,
1: it's pretty rare, right?
2: I can't, you know what? Honestly, I couldn't imagine it doing it another way. That is one of my favorite things to do, is to create, right? And that's what you're doing. You know, you get a demo, or if you've written the song, or if it's been pitched. Most of our stuff was all pitched by outside. Nashville's full of incredible songwriters. And we're not idiots. We're going to cut the best stuff, you know? And you try to make it your own, and I'm definitely proud of the work that we've done, and feel like it was unusual at the time that they gave us, Arista gave us the opportunity to do that. I think it's because Tim had worked with Restless Heart, great, pound for pound.
4: I would think it would be harder to do if you're a band, to have somebody go in and lay down the parts, and then you have to come back and learn it so you can tour with it.
5: Yeah, I thought that was really odd, you know, because I know of a band that got handed their new record and said, okay, go learn this.
4: Mm. Wow.
5: I'm like, wow, man.
1: Who is that?
5: Some band out there.
6: Some band.
4: Some random band.
1: I'm going to get Dana.
4: Have we heard of that
5: if
4: band?
5: If you want to know the truth, they're not around anymore.
1: So. Okay. Well, that's all right, though.
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0: Yoakum. It only hurts when I cry. Honky Tonkin' with Big D and Bubba. And this week, our in-studio guests, Dana Williams and Jimmy Olander. Got a couple minutes more with these guys. Don't you go anywhere. We've got more great stories on the way.
1: Yeah, man. Talk about decades of hits. We appreciate you listening. We're Big D and Bubba. And this is Honky Tonkin'.

0: It's Tim McGraw's My Next 30 Years with Big D and Bubba here on Honky Tonkin'. 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
1: Domin Rio is joining us in the studio this week, and we're about to talk about a huge song for you guys, a number one song in 2002 called I Believe. But
2: Brother D.
1: But Skip Ewan is the one who wrote that song.
3: Oh.
1: And he's on the phone with us right now. Hey, Domin Rio's in here. We're talking about I Believe.
2: Oh, man. I love you guys. How have you been? I haven't seen you in too long.
4: How are you, man?
3: I have seen you recently with Josh the Dobro Man online, man. Sounds great, Skip.
2: Sweet. Thanks. Well, you guys too. In fact, I think, D, we were talking about, weren't we talking about them the other day about that song?
1: Yep, we were. So the song, you write the song, it's you and Donnie Keys wrote it, and then you just gave it to them? You're like, hey, how did the song get to Domin Rio?
2: I think you guys had a vision for it. You know, I just did a piano vocal of it, if I'm not mistaken. And then you heard that, and then, man, what a record you cut. The whole intro, the orchestral intro and everything, it was a heaven to earth and earth to heaven song, and you really brought that to life, man.
3: Thanks, Skip. You know, there are a couple of writers, artist writers, that we got pitched songs from. And I remember Skip was one, Tim Menzies was one. Whether we're going to cut the song or not, they got listened to from top to bottom.
4: For sure. Every time.
3: Every time. And Skip always brought that stuff. And you know what? He's one of the few writers that, after we cut the song, invited us over to his house.
1: Yeah.
3: And
1: do you have pet a horse or something?
3: No, we primed a gong.
1: What?
4: You know, actually.
1: Primed a gong?
4: Actually.
1: Is that code?
4: I just run into that on my computer. I just found that picture that we took around that piano.
3: Is that right?
4: Yeah, day.
3: Thank you, Skip.
2: That's right. You guys came over. That piano that I talk about, that was the first thing in my house, was the only thing in my house when I first moved there. And you guys came over to the house and we took a photo. I remember that.
4: Yeah,
2: I don't know where that is.
4: You guys
2: have a digital copy. You got to share it with me, man.
4: Yeah, I just found that literally 2 days ago.
1: Dana's got you.
2: Sweet.
1: Yeah. We got you. Skip, we love you, man. Thank you.
2: All right, guys. Be well. Thank you.
1: Speaking of, this is a song we're talking about. It's I Believe from Domin Rio.
5: Every now and then, softest breath upon my skin, I feel you. And it's like

0: can put yourself in my shoes here on Honky Tonkin.
1: Oh, man. I had so much fun with these knuckleheads. Diamond Rio. If you want to find out more about the boys and where they're playing, you can go to just look up Diamond Rio and Tory. And also the EP and check out, four new songs?
2: Four, yeah.
1: Check that out and check out the single America Works. So.
0: And you know what? We found out what Jimmy bought with his very first check. Dana never said.
1: Yeah,
0: when you got first paid, you got the. Come on, man.
1: What was
0: the
1: it?
0: Middle comes out. What did
2: truck,
0: you spend your
2: it?
0: Money on?
3: I went and got a truck too. Man,
0: what'd you get?
3: I got the truck first.
2: He actually legit got the truck
3: first. I got the truck first, and this guy, now this is to me was hilarious. He says, "Man, I like that truck. Where'd you get it?" I said, "I got it over at the Chevy dealer." And so he calls the Chevy dealer, "Hey, man, you guys got any more of these trucks like this?" He said, "Guy said, yeah, I got one in white and blue." He said, "Well, get it ready because I'm going to come pick it up." And the guy said, "Well, you want to come over and test drive?" "Nah, yeah. Test drive it on the way home."
1: It's good enough for Dana. It's good enough for
2: Well, me. You know what? At the time, things have changed, but at the time, he was the cheapest guy I knew.
0: Yeah.
2: And I knew he had done all the research on this. All I had to do is look in the window and go, yeah, it looks like Dana's. I'll take that one.
1: Jimmy Olander, Dana Williams from Diamond Rio. Thank you, boys.
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1: ever,
0: the legendary
1: amen.
0: Randy Travis.
1: There was a time when she
2: we got some new music, and it's not AI music coming out. We'll talk with Randy in the studio on Monday. 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
1: There was a time when
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2: I don't know if you're looking at me or not. 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

0: 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We get started by taking a look at nutrition insecurity in the region. 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
1: Absolutely. The 2026 Virginia Hunger Survey is the first statewide Virginia-specific survey to measure food insecurity. And food security means access by all people at all times to enough food for an active, healthy life.
2: Okay.
1: Yes. The goal of the study was to basically understand food insecurity in the state because in 2025, the USDA ended its annual state-level food insecurity estimates, which have been published for nearly three decades.
2: Wow. So what is there any reason as to why those stopped specifically?
1: They stopped due to federal decisions to end the survey. But what we've done is that we've been able to fill in. So we commissioned this survey, the Federation of Virginia Food Banks, the seven food bank members, also in partnership with the Virginia Department of Social Services, Virginia Tech, and No Kid Hungry Virginia.
2: Wow. So a collaboration, like I was saying. So how closely are you all working then with some of these other food banks across the state of Virginia, be it for surveys like this or just in collaboration generally?
1: We collaborate very closely. For this survey, we worked also with the NORC Research Organization at the University of Chicago, and they conducted the survey on our behalf. And they surveyed thousands of households across the state in May, looking back at food insecurity over the past year.
2: Okay, great. So let's get into some of these numbers then as we take a look at the 2026 Virginia Hunger Study. And Carrie, maybe before we get into some of this year's specific numbers, are there any trends over the last few years that the food bank has been noticing, I guess? I mean, I think we've talked about it before, be it with Les or former outgoing CEO Michael McKee as well, who I had on the show before, just talking about some of these broader trends. But just what are some of the maybe alarm bells or warning signs that you all are noticing at the food bank going into this study then?
1: Currently, we're unfortunately serving the highest number of people than ever before in our history. Last year, we served around 178,700 people every month.
2: Yeah.
1: And that's about 40% up over the past 4 years. And so the needs are certainly on the rise.
2: Yeah, it sounds like it. So to that point, then, one of the first numbers that really stuck out to me in looking at some of these findings, and it's really the first one here, it's bolded on some of the in the summary here, 42% of Virginia households were food insecure in the 12 months between May of 25 and 26, so over that 12-month period. So, Carrie, we're talking about almost half of households in the state as being food insecure. And in certain areas, that number is even more than half. So that number is shocking to me. But, you know, in some of your statements so far on these findings, you all are saying, you know, these are striking. You know, it's right to have that reaction, but they're not surprising for you. So can you speak to that number? I mean, 42%, that is quite a staggering number. Can you maybe talk about some of the factors leading into that and why this isn't surprising, maybe going back to some of those trends that you were mentioning?
1: Unfortunately, the numbers aren't surprising, although they are very striking. They confirm what many of us see every day, what our network partners see every day. The reality is that household budgets are stretched, and the cost of basic needs results in really difficult trade-offs for people. Mm-hmm. The good news is, though, is that our network is increasingly playing an important role in helping our neighbors meet and make their ends meet.
2: That's great to hear. So we're talking about some of those major financial strains on people. What are some of those that are leading into some of this factoring into food insecurity? I mean, inflation certainly is causing stresses for a lot of households, but are there any maybe compounding factors that are making things more difficult these days?
1: Unfortunately, people are increasingly making really tough decisions between medical expenses. A lot of people are foregoing those. A lot of people are now dipping into their savings. And also, we heard from a lot of our families that parents are really concerned that they can't put nutritious food on the table. Mm. About a

0: quarter of the parents in the Blue Ridge region said that they often can't put a balanced meal on the table because they simply can't afford it.
1: Yeah, and that's so always heartbreaking to hear. And on that point as well, we're talking with Carrie Diener, CEO of the Blue Ridge Area Food Bank. We're talking about the 2026 Virginia Hunger Study, a collaborative effort from food banks across Virginia taking a look just at the real need when we're talking about hunger in Virginia. But speaking about families, another number that's fairly striking, I think, as you said before, 51% of all households with children statewide are food insecure. Why is food security especially critical for children? And that number, another one that is striking, as I said before, what is being done to try to bring that number down if nutrition is so critical for younger ages?
0: Well, nutrition is certainly critical for people of all ages, but especially for kids. It's so foundational in their early years to have enough access to nutritious, balanced meals. It helps them focus better in schools. It sets them up for lifelong, you know, healthy outcomes. And when we see people who experience food insecurity, they're also more likely to have chronic medical conditions.
1: Right. Yeah, I was just about to ask, actually, about some of those chronic health conditions. You know, food often ties in with health. So, or with health, I should say. So what are some of those impacts beyond hunger, obviously, and everything that comes with that, that you're finding that people are dealing with in on top of this issue of hunger?
0: Well, what we're seeing is that when people can't get enough nutritious food to eat, they're more likely to visit an emergency room or an urgent care center. And as I mentioned, adults who are food insecure are also more likely to have at least one chronic health condition. So things like hypertension, diabetes, heart disease. And these can be managed through adequate nutrition. So that's why it's so important for these groups. It's important for our communities as well.
1: Yeah, definitely. So we obviously were identifying the need and these numbers, you know, as you said, striking, but not surprising maybe. So if they're not surprising then to the food bank, what efforts are being done then to try to meet this rising demand? I think we're actually in the midst of Hunger Action Month that we've talked about here around the station before. But when the food bank is met with this challenge, I guess, of helping more people than ever, what are some of the things that the food bank is doing to meet the rising need as you see it?
0: Well, it is Hunger Action Month, and this is the perfect time to get involved. So we do encourage people to volunteer, to support their local food pantries and the food bank, and to raise their voices for those who are experiencing food insecurity. Speak to others about this challenge. But what I can say is that together with our network of around 300 or so partners, we provide a steady source of food to our neighbors here in the Blue Ridge region. And we serve neighbors in 25 counties and in 8 cities.
1: That's great to hear. So for anybody who's looking for a little more information then, Carrie, either on this survey, some of the information that we've been talking about, or whether it's something to do with Hunger Action Month or just an opportunity to volunteer with the food bank, where can people find out more information about the Blue Ridge Area Food Bank?
0: You can find out more about the Blue Ridge Area Food Bank by visiting our website, and there we have resources for volunteering, for getting involved, for advocating, and also for people who are experiencing food insecurity. We have a great resource there called the Food Finder, where you can search by zip code for food resources nearby you.
1: And then lastly here, Carrie, we'll get you out of here on this question. Just seeing these numbers now kind of crystallizing or giving some legitimacy to the feel, I'm sure, of the rising need of hunger in our area. Just anything coming out of the survey you'd like to impart to people in our area as they see the rising need about why, you know, work in helping our neighbors is so important at this time when they're facing increasing struggles?
0: The findings are very concerning, but they also do reinforce the importance of our work and the importance of the Charitable Food Network. And through this partnership, through our community support and our advocacy together, we can ensure that everyone has enough to eat.
2: As we continue on Charlottesville Counts, we'll stay with Seaville Right Now Live as Adam Hawes caught up with the director of the Virginia Film Festival. That's a big deal in our community, Jody Kilbasa.
3: Well, thank you, Adam. It's my pleasure.

0: beyond today.
1: So let's get into last night's announcements and looking forward to later coming this year in October for the Virginia Film Festival. As I said, the 39th annual. And Jody, I actually just want to start in reading the release. I noticed a quote from you that said in your 18 years with the festival that this could be the strongest lineup of films that you've seen. Can you tell us a little bit about this year's group of films, just broadly a little bit before we get into some of the specific films? What do you think makes this year's festival so strong?
0: Well, you know, I do think it is the strongest film festival we've had in my 18 years here, and I think that's a combination both of the quality of the film program itself. It's an extraordinary lineup of films with a lot of films that have received tremendous buzz from the Venice Film Festival, the Telluride Film Festival, which I just returned from a couple of weeks ago, the Toronto International Film Festival that Ilya Tovis, our artistic director, attended in search of the final pieces to the puzzle of this year's film program. And I would say that we pretty much were able to land everything that we hoped to land to be part of this year's program for the Virginia Film Festival here in Charlottesville. Certainly we opened the festival this year with a film that's received tremendous buzz and acclaim, and that is The Debut.
1: Yeah.
0: That stars Julianne Moore and Paul Giamatti. It's just a terrific film, kind of a dark comic satire. Julianne Moore plays a kind of a housewife who goes in search of a new identity. She is cast in a community theater production and goes on what becomes kind of a dark obsession as she defines her own identity and pursues artistic excellence. And the film is directed by Jesse Eisenberg. It's just a terrific way to start the festival. But across the gamut, we have just an amazing lineup and some just terrific guest artists, including some real legends this year. I mean, to
1: yeah.
0: be able to have Nathan Lane in for the 30th anniversary screening of The Birdcage, and you know, what an extraordinary career that he's had.
1: Mm-hmm.
0: And, you know, most recently, you know, was starring in Broadway in Death of a Salesman, the great acclaim, as, you know, the last couple of years been on Murder, She Wrote. But, you know, Birdcage is just a beloved film and an important film in many ways, I might add. And
1: for sure.
0: Ben Mankiewicz, who's the host of Turner Classic Movies, is going to moderate that conversation with Nathan. So that's something that you should not miss. And then, you know, Jessica Lange is
1: yeah.
0: coming in, and what a Hollywood legend and extraordinary career. You know, it's been over 50 years since, you know, she made her debut in King Kong, the remake of King Kong.
1: Mm-hmm.
0: But over the years, the extent of her career has been truly remarkable. And she used to live not far from here, just outside of Charlottesville, for a number of years.
1: A local connection.
0: Yeah, it's a local connection and a homecoming as well.
1: Mm-hmm.
0: And we're launching a new award this year, an inaugural Producer Career Award. And we're honoring Todd Black, who is a legendary producer and renowned for producing most of Denzel Washington's films, including Fences and The Equalizer and The Great Debaters and Antoine Fisher, among so many other films. And Aaron Sorkin is coming in to pay tribute to him.
1: Very exciting, yeah.
0: And we're doing a screening of their latest film, The Social Reckoning, which is really a fascinating look at the controversial impact of social media, Facebook, social media impact on our society. That should be extraordinary. Of course, Sorkin is, you know, known for A Few Good Men and obviously The West Wing. And we also have another legendary director, David O. Russell,
1: wow.
0: coming in and, you know, beloved for Silver Lining Playbook and Three Kings. But he's coming in, and his film that Todd Black produced is Madden, and we're going to be doing a clip talk, and he's going to be talking about the film and the making of the film using clips from the film, which should be really, really fascinating. And then we're screening one of his very best films, one of my favorites, which is American Hustle. during the festival as well.
1: All right. So, I mean, you've gone through a lot there, Jody, just some of the heavy hitters, and we've still, I mean, we're only scratching the surface here. We're with Jody Kielbasa, Executive Director of the Virginia Film Festival. The launch party announced some of the programs.

0: programming last night. The full schedule will be released later this week. So, Jody, to go into the centerpiece film, which, of course, everybody's going to be paying attention to, one of the screenings that will be happening in the middle of the festival, The Life and Deaths of Wilson Shedd. This is a movie that I'd not actually heard much about before this festival season, but I understand that the writer, director, and star of the film is going to be here. Can you tell us a little bit about The Life and Deaths of Wilson Shedd, the centerpiece film this year?
1: Sure. Well, first of all, you're absolutely right. Writer, director, producer, actor in the film, Tim Blake Nelson. I think people probably, have seen Tim over the years, probably over 100 film roles that Tim has had. He's an extraordinary character actor. One of my favorite roles is in Oh, Brother, Where Art Thou?
0: One of my favorite films, for sure.
1: in that film, just to burn in your memory who he is. But he's also an extraordinary director, and this is his sixth time behind the camera directing as well. And this film stars Amanda Seyfried, and she develops in a maximum security prison. She forms a connection with a very charismatic death row inmate, Scoot McNairy, and ends up risking so much of her life in establishing this connection. And, it's a terrific film. It recently premiered at the Toronto International Film Festival. Mm-hmm. And so we're really excited about it being the centerpiece film on Saturday evening.
0: Yeah. And for people maybe of my generation, Tim Blake Nelson also in Holes, the great novel that got turned into a Disney movie as well. People, millennials might recognize him from that. I want to talk about the closing night film, though, Jody, because I think this will be a very special one for this community, especially. Feels like the Virginia Film Festival really is the perfect place to debut it. And that film is 1-15-41, Tragedy to Triumph. This deals with the tragic shooting that took place in November of 2022 that killed three members of the Virginia football team. Just so heartbreaking, I think, for so many. But Jody, I think the story of this film obviously reckons with that event, but also based on how you described it last night, also showcases really what came after, and I think a lot of the positives of this Virginia football program that brings to this community. But just what are you hoping that this film will bring to the community for the closing night film, 1-15-41?
1: Well, I think that's something that is a hallmark of the Virginia Film Festival, is bringing the community together and engaging in discussions around the films. In particular, this tragic event was so difficult for the university, the killing of Devin Chandler, Lavelle Davis Jr., and Deshaun Perry, very difficult for the Charlottesville community. As well, and obviously the UVA football team.
0: Mm-hmm.
1: They canceled their season that year. Very difficult for the team even into the next year. And it is really about the team's emotional recovery. And of course, it deals with both the shootings and the impact of the shootings and the emotional impact on the mothers, the families, the players, and the broader community, but also highlights how this brought the team together and their remarkable turnaround last year with an 11-win season.
0: Yeah,
1: the greatest in the history of UVA football team, with the leaders from that team who had experienced this coming together and in remembrance of those three young men. It's a very emotional film, but it's also an inspirational film and very uplifting as well, and it tells that story. I think that this will be something that is a perfect way for us to end this year's festival, but also an opportunity for us to celebrate the journey of that team while remembering the tragedy of losing those players.
2: Our final topic today is city government, as Natalie Oshren, the vice mayor of Charlottesville, joined the WINA Morning News.
3: First, I appreciate you calling out the 4 p.m. session, because for a lot of folks, city council meeting starts at 6:30. But that's the public interaction phase of the meeting, but the 4 o'clock meeting is, it's not where we take votes, but it's, we call it our work session, where we hear in-depth reports from our

0: staff about projects that they're working on, updates we've requested, things that are upcoming that we might need to know a little more about before we vote on them.
1: Sure.
0: So there's a lot of meat in the 4 o'clock session. So I encourage people to either tune in or go back and watch the recordings of that if they want to find out a little more about what's going on at the city staff level.
1: Okay, cool.
0: But for the Parks and Rec Master Plan, that's something that we approved a 10-year vision plan last spring. So this was an update on kind of the what's been going on since then, which has been pricing things out, categorizing projects, coming up with what are we doing over these next 10 years? How are we putting those in order?
1: And let me stop you for just a second. Natalie Oshrin is with us, Charlottesville City Councilor. It might be helpful too, and I know it is for me. What is the vision, right, of the what you want for Parks and Recs? Like, idealistically, what do you want it to be like? You want people to be active. You want to have a number of facilities, right? So just, you don't have to go into the weeds or to the nuance, but just the broad, what is the desire of council for Parks and Rec to look like here as the city continues to move forward?
0: Well, I think what's important is to not just focus on the immediate needs of folks. You know, that's obviously very important. We've spent a lot of money and time on homeless services this year. We're making sure our schools have funding, all of that. But people can sometimes ask, well, you know, we have all these emergencies going on. Why are we spending time on Parks and Rec also? Mm. Well, Parks and Rec are vital to the quality of life for folks in the area. It gives families and kids something to do. It gives access to the outdoors. We're developing more infrastructure that is adaptive, so people of all abilities have access to it. It's about building community. It has so many health and community benefits that it is something worth focusing on as well. So we wanted to make sure that we were allocating our resources in a way that made sense. We don't want to be reactive. We want to be proactive. So coming up with a 10-year plan lets us organize our priorities, have a better understanding of the capital we're going to need to make these investments and how we can best fundraise for that. And then also develop partnership plans with outside groups. So, you know, we, as our Parks and Rec director pointed out last night, the Charlottesville City organization doesn't need to provide soccer programming because we have SACA, the outside organization.
1: So partnerships. Yeah.
0: So we can partner with them for space, for programming, to make sure that there's something for everyone to do.
1: So Sam Sanders knows I will do this, and I, with nothing but respect, but I will always say to him, he said, I heard you. How much is it going to cost? Right? So you just alluded to it. So you opened the door. You said, well, we have to figure out how much money we're... Did you get a ballpark of what kind of funding you're going to need for these projects moving forward?
0: Sure. There's the part of what the prioritization did was fit it into different categories of this is maintenance that we need to do. This is what we would like to do. And this is the grand vision category. So the current estimated approximate budget would be about $78.2 million.
1: Over the next 8 years?
0: Over the next 10 years.
1: 10 years, okay.
0: Which, you know, there's, for every good project manager, you have a certain amount of overage baked into that. But, you know, we have to pay attention to what's going on with inflation over the next several years. And so that is our current estimate that will probably shift a little bit as we get quotes back that might come in under or might come in over, or there might be inflationary adjustments or, you know, the larger political and economic landscape for tariffs and that sort of thing could affect those prices as well. So that's our current estimate. While we are realistic about how that might shift. And so that's something we haven't fully baked in because we only do a 5-year CIP. So we look at, which is our capital improvement plan. So we look at what are the next 5 years going to be for our large projects. So we don't have the out years completely forecasted yet, but
1: okay.
0: It's good to know what we're looking for.
1: Natalie Oshrin is with us, and it's a segue as she's the vice mayor of the city of Charlottesville, a member of Charlottesville City Council. They met yesterday. The big one that I think a lot of people were paying attention to is there was a resolution to temporarily –

0: you read these items closely, reallocate $1 million from the Kindlewood Phase 3 project to Piedmont Housing Alliance. Are they a nonprofit? From Piedmont Housing Alliance? I want to say they are, but I'm not sure. For a loan payment for Carlton Mobile Home Park. All right, here we go, Natalie.
1: Yes.
0: We need your help. Okay, so before we find out what y'all did, what is the purpose of this whole resolution of moving $1 million?
1: Yes, and I want anyone who's worried about this to take a deep breath, because nothing is getting lost. Kindlewood is not losing any funding. Projects are not going to get stalled because of this. There was a accounting communications kind of glitch, mm-hmm. and so the money that we had put aside for the Carlton Mobile Home Park purchase for this year was actually not what we should have put aside. We got kind of confusing information from the bank. So
0: I want to pause you for just a second. As you give us some of the history, the Carlton Mobile Home Park, is that a desire of the city to revitalize that area?
1: Yes.
0: You know, kind of like what they're doing with Southwood in the county? Is it similar?
1: So this was a big win for affordable housing that the city managed to pull off recently, mm-hmm. where the Carlton Mobile Home Park, which is located just off Carlton mm-hmm. Ave in, I guess, Belmont Woolen Mills?
0: Yeah,
1: Carlton
0: Belmont, Woolen Mill near Beacon Kitchen, all that kind of stuff over there.
1: It went up for sale, and the city was able to come in and bid for the purchase of the park so that it wouldn't go into private development hands, but instead could be redeveloped using our local housing nonprofits. So that means that all the folks living there will have the chance to do resident-led redevelopment. It will become denser. It will become homes for more people, but none of the people who are living there now will ultimately end up being displaced by the final product.
0: I remember that being a central theme of what your housing priorities. That
1: there's going to be construction, it's not even displacement, but temporary alternate places to live.
0: Temporary relocation.
1: Yes, right. But then the ability to come back once the project is done is baked into the plans. And so our budgeting fell slightly short for that this year. And since it's the middle of the year, we're not mm-hmm. in the middle of a budget process right now. We're just moving the money from one project to another to close that gap for the year. And then by the time next fiscal year starts, we'll be able to pay Kindlewood back and fill in that.
0: Now, the bigger picture, too, Natalie Oshren, kind enough to join us. She's the vice mayor of Charlottesville. Do you feel like you wake up every day and all you talk about is housing, right? But it is a major issue, and it's a mm-hmm. major priority in the city's strategic and the master plan. Let's just talk generally about Kindlewood, formerly Friendship Court, and right there across from Three Notched in that Monticello near Crescent Halls, just so people get a visual.
1: Yeah, right downtown.
0: Downtown, right off the mall. I mean, it's huge. Mm-hmm. Every time you drive through, there's just development. I mean, you're looking density, you're building up.
1: Yeah.
0: Can you help us, Natalie, and with respect to you, I don't know that you have all these numbers in front of you. The city's portion or the city's bill, per se, to complete Kindlewood, do you as counselors have an idea of just how much of your budget? Because I think it's shared, right? CRHA and... You know, there could be federal funds that come into this.
1: There's a lot of pieces that go into, if you think about it like a funding pie, there's mm-hmm. a lot of people, there's a lot of slices.
0: Right.
1: So I don't know off the top of my head, it's a project over several years with different phases. Mm-hmm. So that money has accumulated over the years to help fund this project. Part of it comes from our annual commitment of
2: affordable
1: housing funding, which is... a 10-year commitment of over $10 million a year. And we are partway through that and have already overspent on that. So every year we are spending more than we promised to affordable housing projects. So sometimes we hear people come to council and say, you know, you need to be building housing. And it's great to be able to say, we are.
0: That's going to do it for this edition of Charlottesville Counts, a community affairs program presented by the stations of the Charlottesville Media Group. We hope you enjoy the rest of your weekend, and as always, we thank you for listening.
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0: are so excited.
1: Forever. And
0: this guy, the legendary Randy Travis.
1: There was a time.
2: We got some new music, and it's not AI music coming out. We'll talk with Randy in the studio on Monday. Enjoy your weekend. 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
2: Well, hello and welcome to American Country Countdown. Here we are, last weekend of September 2026 from the ACC O'Reilly Auto Parts Studio. I'm your host, Ryan Fox. Last weekend on the show, it was Luke Bryan. This weekend, his beach buddy Dustin Lynch joins us every hour. Hold on, Dustin hops on here in the next 15 minutes. And speaking of the beach, have you gotten your Kenny Chesney tour tickets yet? We'll break down where you can see him coming up. And he's more of a farmland man than a beach boy, but I'm sure he doesn't mind some sand between his toes. Cody Johnson gets us kicked off this weekend with Horseback, American Country Countdown.
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4: He's a ranch hand in a pinch, man. Hotter than the red on the cattle brand. Cause she's a gold digger with a quick trigger. A cast iron skillet swinging lid flipper.

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1: Riding shotgun on the countdown this weekend, Cody Johnson, number 30. That's Horseback on American Country Countdown. It's Ryan Fox, and lots of new folks checking out the countdown this weekend. If that is you, thank you so much for stopping by. 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That's where you can hear our chat last week with Luke Bryan, now live and on demand. Speaking of Luke, Chase Matthews has been playing some shows with Luke and Jason Aldean on their Double Down tour. He'll be with them again in December in Vegas. Chase now with Holding It Down. American Country Countdown.
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words. It's Ryan Fox with all the hits and the stars, coast to coast and around the world. And we know every time we get to spend time with our buddy Dustin Lynch, he always brings something meaningful. Dustin joins us after this song that's pretty meaningful to him. The hit number one here on ACC back in September of 2014. Where it's at, American Country Countdown.

0: There he is, Dustin Lynch, the former ACC number one, Where It's At on American Country Countdown. And Ryan here, hanging with Dustin. And man, you are a busy guy these days, aren't you?
1: Oh my gosh, this will be the busiest part of our year right now, tour-wise. Just rocking and rolling. Like, we've got just a pile of shows the next month, 2 months. This album coming out, and then we've got a brand new country album coming out right behind it, too. So, lots to be thankful for.
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0: That guy and Brian Kelly are playing Stagecoach in Southern California in April as part of Florida-Georgia Line. Tyler Hubbard solo right there with an ACC Next track. It's Land on American Country Countdown. And Ryan and Tyler Hubbard has a beard, so I thought this was appropriate. According to the Daily Star, studies have shown that men with beards are often seen as more attractive. Yes, a beard is seen by many as a sign of masculinity and sexiness. I'll be sure to tell my wife, Amber, that before she dies of laughter. Speaking of beards, I wonder what Gwen Stefani thinks of Blake Shelton's. Let him in anyway. Blake is on ACC.
1: Number

Blake Shelton. That's Letterman Anyway, 27 on American Country Countdown. It's Ryan Fox. And we always get such great response from you when we ask artists here on the show nerdy things like what songs are must-haves on their set list or what their favorite pre-show ritual is. For example, after his shows, we know Jason Aldean doesn't do encores. Hold on, we're getting nerdy with Dustin Lynch after Aldean anytime soon. Number 26 on American Country Countdown.

0: Coming in at number 26 on American Country Countdown. That's Anytime Soon. And Ryan hanging with this fella on the show this weekend. She said, give me a dirt road, the windows down. You wanna get lost on the edge of town in a Chevrolet. So our guest this weekend, Dustin Lynch with Jelly Roll and his 10th number one, Chevrolet. Just one of the songs that's on your new album, Dustin, called Setlist Staples. And I'm curious, when you look at this list, what number one means more to you? Would it be the first one where it's at, or the last one right there at Chevrolet?
1: It's got to be the first, just because none of us as artists know what's happening when it first starts popping off. I had had a few releases before Where It's At, but Where It's At was after Cowboys and Angels came out, you know, it was a huge hit for us. It sat at number two for 3 weeks. So we got so close. So it was cool to finally break through and get that, ring that bell with Where It's At, because in Nashville, we love to celebrate the songwriters and the publishers, you know, the creative community that really is the backbone of our genre. When we go number one, we get to have an official number one party. So I love to recognize those guys and girls that are behind the scenes, allowing me to live my dreams.
0: Well, 10 number ones is a nice round number. Have you found a way to celebrate these individually or maybe as a whole? A lot of people get tattoos, but it's just something you've done to celebrate.
1: Yeah, so it's kind of evolved through the years. When we first started getting our number ones, me and the band guys, we live in Nashville, Tennessee. We love Lower Broadway, all the honky-tonks. So after our number one party proper, we would go have dinner and then do a bar crawl down Broadway as a band and bring the girls with us. And, you know, as we, I think we've grown up a little bit, the bar crawl has gotten shorter and shorter. We're doing the party and then going, all right, well, you know, got to get home to the kids. It's always in Nashville. And we always like to go and tip our hat to the street where we started playing music.
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Mega Maroney, Medicine, number 25 on American Country Countdown. If you're one of the many who Googled Mega Maroney's name last weekend, you came up with quite a scare because Google was telling everyone she died. Yeah, it showed a death date of September 20th. Thankfully, though, she is alive and well, and the error, which is being called a glitch, was only temporary. Megan's reaction, quote, contrary to popular belief, I'm alive, end of quote. Meanwhile, speaking of Megan Maroney rumors, when it was first rumored that Kenny Chesney was going out on tour in 2027, many thought Megan might be going with him. Instead, though, it'll be Eric Church along for the ride on his Vibe Room tour 2027. More on that and Kenny's new album here in 6 minutes. First, though, an ACC Next track from another buddy of Kenny's, Chris Young. I didn't come here to leave. American Country Countdown. Sydney.

0: Graylin James at number 24 on American Country Countdown. That's Water to Wedding. It's Ryan, and Graylin got the call of a lifetime, but he was recently asked to join Kenny Chesney on his original Vibe Room tour in 2027. It's going to feature Graylin, Kenny, Eric Church, Sheryl Crow. Old Dominion's even joining for a show, too. 19 stadium dates running from April of next year into the fall. Summer is just better with Kenny Chesney in it, isn't it? So pumped to see it. By the way, Graylin wrote this song for Kenny.
1: Happy is, as happy does. Grab a six string, find a rope swing, hang a palm tree in your truck.
0: Love it. You can see all the dates on Kenny Chesney's original Vibe Room Tour 2027 right now at KennyChesney.com.
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song was number one here in ACC 2 years ago this weekend. Luke Combs, Ain't No Love in Oklahoma on American Country Countdown. Ryan Fox with you this weekend as we transition from summer to fall. We got a lot going on, maybe not as much as Riley Green, though. We touch on that after our ACC Heat Seeker, our biggest move.

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0: song that sent him off on a massive rise. Worst Way, Riley Green. It was number one here in American Country Countdown back in May of last year. I'm Ryan, and Riley is representing country this fall on The Voice. Maybe you've seen it. He's doing really good on there in the red spinning chair alongside Kelly Clarkson, Adam Levine, and Queen Latifah. And with being one of the major stars on that show comes interviews. Lots of interviews, including playing a little game called This or That on NBC's Today Show.
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1: Honky tonk or a dive bar?
2: Isn't that the same thing? Yeah, honky tonk is a dive bar.
1: Horseback riding or ATV?
2: That's a trick question.
1: Horseback riding or ATV?
2: Horseback riding or riding on the back of an animal. It's the same thing. Horseback.
1: Denim jacket or flannel?
2: Flannel.
1: Cowboy hat or baseball cap?
2: Baseball cap.
1: Rodeo or state fair?
2: Rodeo.
1: Lake day or creek day?
2: A lake day.
1: Fishing or hunting?
2: Fishing or catching fish? Hunting.
1: Tractor ride or hay ride?
2: What? What do you think you pull the hay with? Like, yeah, same thing.
1: Okay, last one, two-stepping or slow dancing?
2: Slow dancing.
1: Okay, perfect.

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4: Coast to coast and around the world, this is American Country Countdown. Ryan Fox from the ACC O'Reilly Auto Parts Studio, hanging with our friend Dustin Lynch this weekend on the show. And if Dustin could steal a hit song from another artist and make it his own, what song would that be? He'll tell us coming up. Also this hour, we have the secret to living longer. And what is Kelly Clarkson warning Riley Greene about? You're about to find out. First, though, up two notches this weekend, Russell Dickerson. It's worth your wild American Country Countdown.
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magazine found that volunteering, even for just an hour a week, can lead to slower biological aging. Experts say volunteering can help you live longer because of a combination of physical, social, and psychological benefits. Like right now, I'm volunteering to play the new song from Flatland Cavalry, an ACC sure shot. This one sure to join the countdown very soon. Never coming back. American Country Countdown.

Russell Dickerson up to 22 at ACC. That's worth your wild. And Ryan Fox. And do you want to live longer? Well, volunteer. Yeah, a new study in health.

Last week's number one is now at number 21 on American Country Countdown. Taylor Swift, I Knew It, I Knew You on ACC. I'm Ryan Fox. And anytime an artist talks about their music, they usually say their songs are like their kids and they can't pick just one favorite. We're going to see if we can get our guest this weekend, Dustin Lynch, to narrow it down after he sings this one, his very first hit, Cowboys and Angels, in ACC.

0: That one topped out at number 2 back in October of 2012. Here on American Country Countdown, our guest this weekend, Dustin Lynch. It's Cowboys and Angels. It's Ryan. Dustin, you have your new greatest hits collection out called Setlist Staples, 10 number ones. And I'm curious, what's one song in your catalog, and it doesn't even have to be on this collection, that tells the most truth about Dustin Lynch?
1: I still go back to my favorite song I get to play every night is Cowboys and Angels. I wrote that song for my grandparents. It's a song, lyrically, it still holds water. You know, this many years later, 14 years later, it comes out, and I still love that lyric so much. I'm still so proud of that lyric. It felt a little bit out of body experience the day we wrote it. Something deep down told me, man, this is different. This is special. I could not wait to play it for my team and my label. And I just believe so much in that song. And for it to go on and really just gear this thing up and get us on this crazy ride was cool, because it was really an unorthodox first release for an artist. You know, as a new artist, you want to come out and have some energy and a tempo on radio. And this was just this cowboy ballad. I didn't know any better. And now looking back, I go, wow, that was pretty dumb probably to do that first, but I'm glad we did.
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2: 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Number 20.

Hardy, Eric Church, Morgan Wallen, and Tim McGraw. MacArthur, number 20 on American Country Countdown. Ryan Fox with the hits. And Eric is set to embark on a massive tour in the new year with Kenny Chesney on the Vibe Room Tour 2027. Eric, you may remember, shared the stage with KC back in June at Sphere in Las Vegas. And speaking of Vegas, this guy's going to play there in December with Jason Aldean and Luke Bryan on the Double Down Tour. John Party with Boots Off, American Country Countdown. Number 19.

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1: 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I'm Ryan Fox. And what's causing our guest this weekend, Dustin Lynch, to say this?
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1: 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I spent a lot

0: Garth Brooks with an ACC Extra. It's Colin Baton Rouge on American Country Countdown. Ryan with our guest this weekend, Dustin Lynch on the show. Stop talking back, see heartbeat pounding in my chest. I'm seeing red. I'm seeing red. All right, Dustin, if you could steal a song from another artist's catalog, doesn't even have to be a country star, and make the song your own, no questions asked, what song would it be?
1: Wow, that's great. Probably, I don't want to butcher this song title, it'd be the Ed Sheeran, what's his big wedding song?
0: I hate this song, it's on the tip of my tongue.
1: Is it Perfect? What is it?
0: Perfect. It's Perfect.
1: Perfect?
0: Yep.
1: Yes.
0: That's a good one. And I love how you had it ready to go right there on your phone.
1: That song's going to be a part of people's big day and big celebrations till the end of time.

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0: Parker McCollum, his latest, Killing Me, an ACC Next track, new and now on American Country Countdown. And Ryan, and we got blue people, bad people, and very wet people. But where are we going? You're about to find out as we board our ACC time machine here in two songs. After Jelly Roll at 18, it's Hands Up, American Country Countdown.
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0: It's Ryan, and that song became Charles, Dave, and Hillary, Lady A's very first number one. In the year we're traveling to, this weekend's ACC Time Machine, where we give you the clues, and you guess the year. Ready? Here we go.
2: No one said you were going to lose both engines at a lower altitude than any jet in history.
0: That's Tom Hanks playing Captain Sully Sullenberger in the movie adaptation of the event that actually happened during this year we've traveled to in our ACC Time Machine, an event that came to be called the Miracle on the Hudson.
3: And the whole world has to answer right now, do they tell you once again?
0: Sad years, the king of pop, Michael Jackson, passed away. He was only 50 years old. And finally,
4: all energy is only borrowed, and one day you have to give it back.
0: That's from the James Cameron blockbuster Avatar, which was both the top-grossing movie in the USA and worldwide, taking in $750 million in the US alone and almost $3 billion, with a B, worldwide. So, do you know the year we've traveled to? Lady A ran all the way to number one with I Run to You. Captain Sully Sullenberger piloted the Miracle on the Hudson. The King of Pop, Michael Jackson, passed away. And Avatar raked in all the dough at the box office. 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You're correct. 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

We sold out two big shows at the historic Billy Bob's Texas in Fort Worth, Texas last weekend. Hudson Westbrook has painted you pretty on American Country Countdown. And Ryan here with you this weekend. You may have seen the premiere of The Voice last week on NBC. It has returned for its 30th season. And in the red chair next to Riley Green is none other than Kelly Clarkson. What is she saying about Riley? We'll find out after Tucker Wetmore and an ACC Sure Shot. This one sure to join the countdown very soon. Who told you that? American Country Countdown.

0: Axel and Ella Langley up three spots to 16 on American Country Countdown. That's Jaded. I'm Ryan Fox, and Kelly Clarkson's daytime TV show may be over, but she's not done with TV altogether. You may have seen her last week on the season premiere of The Voice, back in the big red chair alongside Queen Latifah, Adam Levine, and newcomer Riley Green. And recently, when all those coaches were hanging out together, Kelly and Adam had some advice for new coach Riley Green. We'll also throw in some fun shade at their buddy and former voice coach, Blake Shelton.
1: Yeah, there's a new cowboy over here. And like
2: younger, cooler, hot one.
1: Way better looking.
2: That's right, Blake. Shout out.
1: Better looking, cooler, more talented.
2: I was a little bummed about that, actually, because it was easier for me to get country before, and now I'm back in a spot where I'm going to have to try so hard.
3: Well,
2: and
3: that's a cowboy hat or a mustache.
2: I have a cowboy hat, but I wear it on my ranch.
1: You're just going to own but you have to understand something. Because now he's here, you're going to own the lane. Any great country artist that you want, she's the one you have to look out for.
2: They can't.
1: Because she kind of she treads the line, you know. She dips into the different queen, and you and me with the country artist, where it's going to be hard.
2: Oh, he's
1: gonna
2: I get, hope you challenge.
1: He's going to have such.

0: a lock.
1: I got this.
0: He'll have a lock.
2: Are you challenged by that?
1: Yes, I'm challenged by that. I shouldn't have looked in his eyes. That's what happened. I was cool till I looked over there, and then darn, it just happened.
2: That's what you got to tell the artist. Don't look him in the eyes.
1: Don't look him in the eyes.
3: Yeah, he's playing that numbers game. It's Ryan Fox on American Country Countdown.
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3: 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I'm your host, Ryan Fox, and coming up this hour, Kenny Chesney plays a local Mexican restaurant. Our guest this weekend, Dustin Lynch, is very intentional. And what's America's favorite pizza? We got the slice info you need to know on the way. Meanwhile, Luke Combs seems like the type of guy who enjoys a good pie. He's got a piece of this weekend's countdown, too, with Rethink Some Things, American Country Countdown.
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Holmes up 1 to 15 on American Country Countdown. That's Rethink Some Things and Ryan. And we take a lot of pride in bringing you new songs first so you can hear them and love them just like we do. This one came across my playlist, and despite having three boys, I can definitely relate. It's an ACC world premiere from Cole Swindell. Check out Girl Dad on American Country Countdown. I hate

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on American Country Countdown. It's Ryan Fox with all the hits and the stars, coast to coast and around the world. And as you get older, I've been told when it comes to things in your life, you need to be intentional. Does that hold true for our guest this weekend, Dustin Lynch? We're going to ask him after his former ACC number one with Mackenzie Porter. Think about you and ACC Extra.

0: Cut number three on his new greatest hits album, Setlist Staples. 10 number ones, Dustin Lynch. Our guest this weekend with Mackenzie Porter. Think About You on American Country Countdown. You got Ryan. Dustin, always so fun having you on the show, man. One reason I love talking to you is that you're always just so real. Earlier this year on the show, we were talking about how you were really looking forward to having more depth. You were craving more depth in your relationships, your friendships.
1: Yeah.
0: Which I think is something we all could use. What's a conversation you've had recently with a friend where you were like, man, we were really getting into it there. We were getting deep.
1: Yeah. You know, I have to be intentional with my time because I'm really good at being alone. And so when I come off the road, I have my farm and I can go out there and just have a blast all by myself. And I realize, you know, I look up at the end of last year and I'm like, wow, I've always been pretty good at making time for my niece and nephew. But, you know, I haven't seen my godson or my best buds in Nashville or had dinner with them in 6 months. And so there, it takes some, and I have to be intentional to go, all right, today, maybe we don't say yes to golfing in Colorado. Maybe we stay home in Nashville and and have some quality time and have a sit down meal with close friends, you know, and have that connection. And we've had a handful of those, you know, this summer. It's made me happy as it's happening in the present moment. I'm like, yes, I'm glad that I called everybody and said, we're coming over tonight. We're doing a fish fry at the house. We're going to connect and catch up. And that's just something I think that takes practice for me. I'm not a big social butterfly. I do very well alone. So I have to be intentional about making sure that I'm spending time with those. I keep my circle tight, and I want to spend some meaningful time with that group of friends as much as I can on a regular basis.
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0: Zach Top, move it up one notch to number 13 on American Country Countdown at South of Sanity. It's Ryan. If you're anything like us in the Fox household, frozen pizzas play a big role in the meal planning. Which frozen pizzas are best? Well, a new listing from Bon Appetit puts DiGiorno first on the list, followed by Newman's Own, Red Baron, Amy's, and Tombstone. Does anybody else have to have a little bowl of ranch to dip it in, too? Just me? So good. Meanwhile, Dan and Shay, I bet they love ranch. They're at number 12 with Say So. American Country Countdown.
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0: Our guest this weekend, Dustin Lynch, and your recent smash there, buddy, that It's Easy to Love on American Country Countdown. Congrats on that one.
1: Thank you so much. Yeah, it's for me a song that is loosely based on my story. What inspired it was, getting an opportunity to do a completely new type of music in parallel with my country career. And I was like, man, what if we write this lyric about a troubadour that's just kind of riding this wave of life and saying yes to fun opportunities that come his way? Mm-hmm. And then I went around to places that have, I've got to go and experience live music and just kind of put all those bits and pieces into one song. So it's been great. I love doing that song live. It's so fun to sing and play. There's a great big wall of harmonies that happens in our live set that I'm proud of. Proud of my band guys for pulling off. And yeah, just an easy, fun, loving song. American Country Countdown.
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0: Riley Green. It's Think As You Drunk, number 11 on American Country Countdown. It's Ryan. We got a couple drinking songs back to back right now on ACC. And maybe this weekend, if you hit up your local Mexican restaurant, the guy playing in the corner for tips could be the next big superstar. I'll explain after we get to drinking with drinking song number 2, Zach John King on ACC.
1: Number

0: Kenny Chesney with drinking song number 3, Beer in Mexico at ACC Extra on American Country Countdown. It's Ryan Fox, and Kenny's new album, Silver Sands Marina, came out on Friday. It's so good. Definitely pick it up, download it, get it wherever you get your music. And if you're out there hustling, just trying to make it, make ends meet, maybe this will inspire you. It wasn't that long ago that Kenny was playing in the back of a restaurant for tips, just trying to chase his dream. As he explained on ABC's The View.
1: That's at a Mexican restaurant in Johnson City, Tennessee, called Chucky's Trading Post. And
2: what's the Mexican restaurant called?
1: It's called Chucky's Trading Post.
2: That don't sound Mexican.
1: It was pretty Mexican. But that's where I would stand up there in front of that tip jar and play music as people were having conversation. But it was a glimpse into the future because I kept turning the volume up, wanting them to pay attention to me. And I'd get my hand slapped by management a lot. So, but we like, it was a glimpse into the future because we like it really loud.
3: Yes.

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0: ACC Next Track, New and Now from Gavin Adcock. It's Wannabe on American Country Countdown. It's Ryan, and the people who try out for American Idol, some may call wannabes before they become household names, but there's a big change coming to that show. Have you heard about it? The reveal after Idol judge Luke Bryan. Country and She Knows It, American Country Countdown.
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0: It's Ryan. And speaking of idol judges, Carrie Underwood and Luke Bryan, who we just heard. Have you heard this news about American Idol?

0: Now, for 24 seasons, they've always ended up in Hollywood on that show, but no more. According to Deadline.com, the show is moving from Los Angeles to Atlanta. Per Deadline, the company is in the midst of making a deal with a studio complex in the Atlanta area, although nothing's been solidified yet. 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
3: A new number one song will be crowned this hour on American Country Countdown. From the ACC O'Reilly Auto Parts Studio, I'm Ryan Fox with you this weekend. Plus, this hour, we'll make you some money. We're singing to the beach with our guest Dustin Lynch. And Kenny Chesney is back, talking about the inspiration behind his brand new album, Silver Sands Marina. But first, back to the countdown with Lauren Elena and Chase Matthew. It's all my exes. American Country Countdown.
2: Number 8.

Texas. It's Lauren Elena and Chase Matthew, number 8 on ACC. I'm Ryan Fox, and how about we make you some money? According to Women's World, if you got old technology lying around, you want to know that now is the best time to trade those in, those phones and tablets, to make the most money. Retailers like Amazon, Target, and Best Buy start stocking up on pre-owned devices for deal-hunting holiday shoppers, so these companies are eager to buy yours. While I try to find all my old iPhones, let's ride with Shaboozy and a song sure to join the countdown very soon. Cowgirl, American Country Countdown. Girl, shake your face.

Bailey Zimmerman moving up one notch to number 7 on this weekend's American Country Countdown at Chevy Silverado. It's Ryan, and from driving a Chevy to heading to the beach, we talk about the 12th installment of Luke Bryan's Crash My Playa with someone who has seen them all. Our guest this weekend, Dustin Lynch, after his former ACC number 1, Riding Roads, American Country Countdown. This town

0: one was number one here in American Country Countdown in January of 2020. Our guest this weekend, Dustin Lynch. It's Riding Roads. It's Ryan. Dustin, Luke Bryan's Crash My Playa is back in Cancun, Mexico in January. Something you've kind of become known for, where you pick a costume, you get up on stage, you play. You've been to all of them.
1: All 12. Yeah, 12's coming up. Number 12.
2: Who can forget the toga, the Roman Empire outfit?
1: That's
2: that was
1: right.
2: Probably one of the best ones.
0: We were talking to Luke about this last week. Is there anything in mind for you to outdo that costume-wise this year at Crash My Playa?
1: Always going to be tough to beat the toga party, but we do have musically our theme figured out. We started putting the set list together. I don't know exactly how to dress everybody because we like to do a theme party. So I have to give some sort of branding or, you know, parameter of what people to pack costume wise. So I got to figure that out still. That makes sense with musically what our theme's going to be. So I've got a little work to do there, but we got some time. What a great lineup of artists we have coming this year. I'm really proud of the lineup. A lot of great talent. Guys and girls that are putting out just phenomenal songs. And that experience down there is always collaborative. You get one-on-one performances, you know, with artists on stage that we'll never get to do again. So I just love it so much. And the fan base that comes down there, they know what to expect and they're ready to have fun and not take themselves too seriously either.
0: One suggestion we just got. Folks want to see you wear the lettuce costume that's out here for Halloween.
1: All right. Yeah. I'm going to take some greens down there. You know, I'm very wary of lettuce in Mexico, so maybe I'll just wear it this time.
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Boy, what another huge week for Ella Langley. She has notched the longest running number one of all time on Billboard's all-genre Hot 100 chart. 23 weeks at number one for Choosin' Texas. Congratulations, Ella. Wow, that is huge. Meanwhile, Ella on our chart is at number six with Lovin' Life Again. It's Ryan Fox. And sometimes we need our favorite country artists that we look up to get real with us. And I love this message that Carly Pearce has for her fans. Hold on, that's coming up after an ACC world premiere from Carly and Riley Green. If I don't leave, I'm going to stay. American Country Countdown. ACC.

0: an ACC world premiere from Carly Pierce and Riley Green. If I don't leave, I'm going to stay on American Country Countdown. And Ryan, and speaking of Carly, I just love Carly Pierce. She was our very first guest on American Country Countdown. And recently, after one of her shows, she came off stage, popped on her Instagram camera, and started removing her hair extensions while giving this very important message to all of her fans.
1: Every single night, including tonight, all of you talk about how pretty I look and how good my hair is. What I want to normalize is that nothing about a performer is real. 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I've always been somebody who had to put extensions in. I've just learned to be really good at putting those extensions in. I think if we were all more real, we would probably be way more connected.
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Brantley Gilbert with an ACC Next track, New and Now, on American Country Countdown. I'm Ryan Fox, and with the recent number one song from Taylor right here on this show, I Knew It, I Knew You. Does that mean a new country album from T-Swizzle is in the works? We'll dig deeper after John Morgan, Kid Myself, American Country Countdown. Number 4.

0: from her biggest selling country album, Fearless, Taylor Swift. That's You Belong With Me on American Country Countdown. It's Ryan, and speaking of Taylor, she recently put out a new song called Patient Zero, but her latest hit on the country charts, I Knew It, I Knew You, had people wondering if perhaps she might be making a comeback to country. Well, this is what she recently had to say about that.
1: 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I look back now on songs that I wrote about just like gut-wrenching heartbreak, and I look back and I'm like, that was a really good lesson I learned. 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

0: Morgan Wallen, move it up one spot to number 4 on American Country Countdown. It's Been By Now and Ryan Fox with the hits. And we're celebrating the release of Kenny Chesney's new album, Silver Sands Marina, this weekend on ACC, his 21st studio album. So what's the inspiration behind the title track and how did it set the scene for the whole album? We'll get to that after track number 3 moves up one spot this weekend on American Country Countdown. It's Carry On.
1: Number 3.

0: Chesney, Carry On, number 3 on American Country Countdown. It's Ryan Fox, and big congrats to Kenny on his brand new album, Silver Sands Marina. It is out now, came out on Friday. It's so good. And recently, when he visited ABC's The View, Kenny revealed where the title of this album came from.
1: I obviously didn't grow up in New Hampshire. I have a lot of friends that live in New England. And when I heard this song, Silver Sands Marina, I went, well, I've never been there, but I have my own version of that, where you connected, I mean, generations of families connected in places like that, or their version of it. So when I heard the song, though, it was like such a honest and a moment of connection between two people in a world where I think, you know, like I'm on my phone a lot, I'm guilty of it, which sometimes leads to, I don't know, it's just fake intimacy.
2: Yeah.
1: And so this song, This was about two people that just shared such a unique and just a real moment. And that's what drew me to it. And there's a lot of those moments on this record where, I don't know, there's a lot of emotions on it that make you feel really alive, like Silver Sands Marina made me feel.
3: Well,
1: and obviously you on that boat.
3: Yeah,
1: that's great.
3: Yeah.
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0: You can see this guy on the road in 2027. He'll be in Texas, Minnesota, Michigan, Pennsylvania, Missouri, Canada, Idaho, Colorado, and California. Luke Combs on tour in the new year and playing this song for sure. Former ACC number one, Be By You, American Country Countdown.
2: Number two.

weeks ago was at number one. This week, it returns to number two. Luke Combs, Be By You on American Country Countdown. It's Ryan Fox. And now we have arrived to the number one song in America. And it's by an artist whose debut hit has put her in exclusive company. Other female country stars who have taken their debut track all the way to the top of ACC Mountain include Winona, Trisha Yearwood, Faith Hill, and Dina Carter. And while most songs take an average of 32 weeks to hit number one here in ACC, hers has done it 10 weeks faster. In fact, no woman has done it this fast with a debut song since Gretchen Wilson and her breakout smash, Redneck Woman, hit our top spot in only 12 weeks back in 2004. The last female to take her very first hit all the way to the top was back in September of 2021 when Lainey Wilson hit it big with Things a Man Oughta Know. And now, 5 years later, it's happened again. The new number one song in America on American Country Countdown belongs to Stella Lefty. This is Boston.

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0: That's new country from Graylin James, Water at a Wedding, 92.7 Seville Country, gearing up for another 92 in a row. Yeah, on a Sunday fun day we work, 10, 20, 120, and 420. 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

92.7 Seville Country, Ella Langley's number one Choosing Texas, has broken some records, number one consecutive weeks. Breaking Mariah Carey's All I Want For You Is Christmas. Heck of a week for Ella. Seville Country Throwback now from Tracy Lawrence. She now-

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That's new country from Lauren Elena and Chase Matthew. All my exes, 92.7 Seville Country. It's Morgan. 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

We got some new music, and it's not AI music coming out. We'll talk with Randy in the studio on Monday. 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

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How do you feel about that? I have my wall up every time I hear a cover song. I'm like, oh, please don't ruin the original. However, this was not only voted one of the best cover songs in country music, but one of the best cover songs, period. Darius Rucker covering Old Crow Medicine Show and Wagon Wheel. 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

Brazos Tacos announced that its Barracks Road location will close in November. 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

0: 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Love that that's still open. And young vets, you know where it is too, right?
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Steve-O Country, you're 92 in a row rolling on. 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I guess it's whatever story you may have with the aroma that comes with it. 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

0: 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We do this every day, 10:20, 1:20, and 4:20. My name is Morgan. There's an emerging trend of people organizing park crawls for kids' birthdays. I can't believe that I haven't seen this before. A park crawl for kids' birthdays where you could go to three or four parks. Obviously, it's a play on the pub crawls for the rowdy folks. Do love me some pub crawls. I guess I'm rowdy. But now I'm a dad. So a park crawl, huh? There's an idea for a birthday party. Or should I say parties?
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We got some new music, and it's not AI music coming out. We'll talk with Randy in the studio on Monday. Enjoy your weekend. 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